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2: 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Our community, our pride. The COVID-19 pandemic has had a major effect on our lives, right? Many of us are facing challenges that can be stressful, overwhelming, and cause strong emotions in adults and children. Public health actions such as social distancing are necessary to reduce the spread of COVID-19, but they can make us feel isolated and lonely and can increase the stress and anxiety. This is RJ Trisha and we are here learning to cope with stress in a healthy way. This will make you, the people you care about, and those around you much more resilient. For that, with us we have

0: I would like to start off our interview with a very basic question, ma'am. What is mental health and how has the current pandemic affected one's mental health?
1: So mental health is a state of balance. It's a state of balance between your emotional, your physical sense of well-being. When I say it's a sense of balance, it means that your coping strategies are able to balance out the stressors. If they are able to balance out the stressors, it means that there is a state of balance. And in this state of balance, you are likely to feel satisfied, content, happy, productive. You will be able to work towards your goals. You will be able to take decisions, have healthy relationships, and work on yourself and feel really good about yourself in that process. So it's a state of balance. Now, because of the pandemic, that state of balance has been threatened because of new stressors that people are not used to. In fact, this word called as uncertainty is looming excessively for individuals, either in the form from work or from college, from their academics, even from their personal social life. For example, we are waiting for information about regulations, about deadlines, about examinations. There's a lot of uncertainty and stressors in the format of health, in terms of plans that are indefinitely postponed, in terms of goals that have to be compromised on. So these are some of the new stressors that are coming in because of the pandemic, and it's definitely pushed our state of balance a little off during this pandemic.
0: Couldn't agree more, ma'am. The regulations and deadlines, especially examinations, are making students stressful. Even though exams have always been a little stressful, exams during pandemic are adding on to it. Since we're talking about exams and academics, ma'am, out of curiosity, why did you choose to become a psychologist?
1: Well, I did not begin my journey as a psychologist. In fact, started off with the most popular choice of engineering. For about a year, I was in that program. But I always knew that working with people, for people, was my calling. In fact, I spent a good couple of years in Rotaract, which is a youth division of Rotary. And I've been involved in a lot of service-related projects. And this particular field was really a calling to me. After my 1 year in engineering, I kind of always knew that this was not what I wanted to do. And I wanted to be in a service-related profession. And that's when I discontinued from my engineering program and I shifted over to psychology. And it's been a very happy and a very satisfactory 9 to 10 years since then. I think about 12 years since I left that particular field.
0: Wow. We are happy that you followed your passion to help others. Many don't know the difference between a psychologist and a psychiatrist. We would like you to explain it to our listeners, ma'am.
1: A psychologist and a psychiatrist, they work almost in the same domain, but their roles, responsibilities, and how they operate, their method of management and treatment would be very different. And yes, people do tend to get confused between a psychologist and a psychiatrist. One of the main differences is a psychiatrist is a registered medical practitioner, which means he has had, or he or she has had, their traditional training in medicine. They've completed their medical degree and then they have had maybe residential training for a couple of years in psychiatry, which is specialization in psychological disorders and the treatment and management of it, which means again that a psychiatrist can prescribe medication for mental health concerns or mental health conditions. A psychologist also works with mental health concerns. Their degrees are different. They're more likely to do a master's program in counseling psychology, clinical psychology, to be able to work with mental health concerns, even neuropsychology or other domains that are available today. And their method of management would be more in terms of therapies. So we have varied therapies, there's cognitive therapies,

0: lives close to them, if it's a neighbor who can check in on them and give you information, then that's something also that can give you a sense of relief, a peace of mind. When you stay connected to them and when you call them up, it's very important that you don't discuss consistently the pandemic and only the pandemic and everything that is going wrong. Talk about things that you would even what you would have done before the pandemic, right? Share what is happening in your life. Talk about other members of your family, if you have kids, if you have siblings, if you have cousins, if you saw something interesting on television, then talk about that so that it brings back a sense of quality in their lives again. And do check in on them if there's anything that they require. Sometimes it's not about giving advice, but you can just be a listening ear to them when you call them up. And if you're somebody who is very spiritual and where you derive a lot of relief from religion, then praying about the whole situation can also help, keeping them in your prayers, meditation, so that you can get a sense of peace. Maybe if you want to get something delivered at their place, that's also possible in a lot of cities right now, so that maybe in terms of their essentials, they're taken care of. Now, there are a lot of service providers that drop in food to their places if they're not able to. I'm talking especially about the older population. But otherwise, if you have technology, and I think with technological advancement, a lot of places are well connected this way. So do call in, do check in. You can have a family night, just connecting all your cousins or all your family members together to have a video session. Things that can generally keep your spirits up during this time.
1: As you said, ma'am, people want others to listen to their issues or problems. Just listen and not give advice or solutions, right? I personally have seen it and experienced this, and thank God for the technological advancement. I'm sure you are the right person to ask this question, as you have experience in the area of addiction. How can one stop one's addiction to something? In the current pandemic, people, predominantly teenagers, are addicted to games and social media. What is the solution for the same?
0: So yes, Trisha, when the pandemic hit, people's routines were out of place. We were being told that exams were not going to happen, classes were in a different format. So there was a lot, and we were not allowed to go out. Even still, in a lot of places, the lockdown measures are still there. Isolation or staying indoors is something which is preferred right now. And when you spend so much of time by yourself, it's not unnatural to go towards using gadgets or phones, because this is something you anyway had handy almost all the time. So gadget use addiction rather is on the rise, where you spend excessive amount of time on the gadget and you have a constant need to check in on information every 5 or 10 minutes. And if you're not logging in for a particular time, you start feeling a little anxious, and it's the mobile phone or a gadget is something that you start the day with, that you end the day with. These are all signs of addiction. So I would say the best way is to start monitoring your gadget use, which means you start having noticing how long you use each of this. So there are very good apps such as Your Hour, which is available, that will monitor and tell you how long you use certain social media apps, how long you spend unlocking your phones, etc., and engaging actively with your particular gadget. So it will also tell you whether you're at an addiction level, at a danger level, at a milder level of usage, etc. So start monitoring your usage, and then have times in your home where you are not going to use your gadget. So I usually call this gadget-free spaces and gadget-free times. For example, the meal table, right, where you have dinner together with your family, is a gadget-free space. When you go to the washroom, it's a gadget-free space. When or is gadget free time, such as a meal time or study time, these are times that have to be gadget free time. In fact, bedtime also has to be a gadget free time. Once you set aside these specific times and say that I'm not going to use my phone during that particular time or any gadgets during

0: during that time, it will help you control this behavior a lot more, because right now our social networking, our connectivity during the pandemic is entirely through the phone. It is not uncommon for us to go towards gadgets. However, it's important you see if there's a drastic increase or if there is a slight increase. So if earlier you used to use your phone about 2 hours a day, it's gone up to 3 hours, 3.5 hours, that's fine. But if there's a significant increase, say 2 hours to 6 hours a day you're on your phone, then that's something that you'll definitely have to bring back into control again.
1: The idea of having a gadget-free space. Wow. I'm seriously mind blown, ma'am. I'm sure it is much more fun talking to friends and families and maybe play some games with them, right? During the current pandemic, people have so much time to take care of themselves, which also gives them so much time to think. And one question many wants to know is that, do they have talent? Many talents are not identified at the right age. So it would be great if there is any way for someone to identify their talent.
0: Well, Trisha, especially during the lockdown, like you rightfully said, people do have a lot of time to explore about themselves. It doesn't necessarily have to be a talent for you to do well in life, right? But the pandemic time, when you're spending so much time with ourselves, this can be a good time for us to set goals, for us to learn a new skill. You don't have to be the best at it. You don't have to be outstanding. You don't have to be someone who catches somebody's eye with respect to a particular skill. But you could be someone who's passionate about something. And the best way to find your passion during this time is to explore as many things as possible. Find out what are the things that interest you, that excites you, something which motivates you to learn more about it. And if you can identify all of those, then set goals with respect to that. For example, if I've identified that I love spending time with people, being in a service-related profession, then I can sit and Google about what are service-related professions, and then see, go into the details, what each profession involves, what do I need to do in order to get to that particular degree, what kind of certifications do I need to have in order to move towards in a particular career path. That's something that you can use this time to kind of refocus your life, but also to be open to learning something new, right? If you think you're good at something, don't only stick to that. Use this time to learn something a little out of the box, right? You want to learn how about art, you want to learn how to journal, you want to learn how to write a poetry. That's something that you can do. You don't really have to be the best at something in order to excel.
1: As ma'am said, utilize our time properly and explore different things which will pave way to find our talent and even our passion. I can associate with this, ma'am. You're tuned in to MOP Community Radio Station 107.8, our community, our pride. This is RJ Trisha, and with us we have Ms. Rachel Jayaseelan, a clinical psychologist. We have been discussing a lot of pandemic-related health issues that people face commonly and the solutions for the same. So ma'am, everyone has problems. Few people face it, but many avoid them and distract themselves by doing 10 different things. Even though it makes them productive, as a psychologist, do you think it will impact their mental health?
0: Yes, Trisha. So avoiding or rather distracting ourselves by engaging in other activities is something which is quite common, a quite common method to deal with stress. We're really good at avoiding problems rather than looking for solutions. However, distractions do work well for as a temporary measure, right? So let's say, for example, you've had a breakup and there are some very intense emotions that you are going through. You've just received the news. In a state of shock, or a couple of days after the event, there would be very intense emotions. So during that time, you will not be able to take decisions or process information or work productively. So during that time, it's okay for us to safeguard ourselves from all these intense emotions by engaging in something that is very distracting. We usually say when there is a lot of anxiety, or if you've just had a panic attack and you're calming down, rather than sitting and focusing on the anxiety or focusing on all your thoughts, go do some other activity. Have a bite of chocolate, go watch TV, write down your thoughts, go do all of these activities and then come back to it. So by taking a distance or some time away from the stress, it helps you calm down to an extent that you will be able to process information better. So I'm not saying that distraction is bad. It is a protective method. However, if it's done consistently for a long period of time, so that people start choosing distraction and avoidance rather than dealing with the problem, then it's not going to be very helpful. At some point, we will have to come back to figuring out how do I deal with the source of the problem itself.
1: Avoiding is a temporary step, as ma'am rightly said. Once we face our fears and deal with the issue, we can find a new and stronger person. Social distancing because of coronavirus or COVID-19 is the best thing one can do right now to decrease the risk of spreading the virus in our communities. But social distancing and self-isolation can be really stressful. How does one handle stress during such times or even in general?
0: I'm going to try and address this question along the lines of social support, because until now we have often used social support as one of our methods of coping. Let's say your work is really stressful, then you might go out for a ride, or if you've had a long day at office, you try and enjoy the ride back from work, or you look forward to something at home, hanging out with your friends, you plan a trip or travel, something that you can reward yourself with, etc., chilling out to manage with your stress. So if you've been really good at using social support this way, I would say rather like a distraction or a healthy distraction. Now, when we are isolated or following social distancing measures, we do not have the support as much as we did before. Not in the conventional methods, the usual methods. So I know that your previous question was related to technology use and addiction. However, conscious use of social media to stay connected with your friends, it's fine. Focus on quality of your relationships. So if you're calling up a friend, even if you have a good 15-20 minute call, focus on the quality of your relationships and rotate, which means that don't call up the same friend every day, exhaust the same resource, but expand your social resources during this particular time. Reconnect with your school friends or college friends, check in on them, offer that kind of support to another person. You can be a listening ear. All of this can help you handle stress, especially we are disconnected from our families, or some people are staying with their families and spending too much time with them. So the focus should be on the quality of the relationships, not in terms of I'm spending time with them, but what am I doing when I spend time with them? Can you talk about how the entire family can come together and plan a meal, or contribute one small amount to each part of a meal? Someone does dessert, another person does a starter, so that you start to have fun with each other. If you're staying together with your family, or if it's your friends, you want to organize a call once in 2 weeks so that all the friends together get onto the call and you're just having fun. You want to play a game, online game with them, that's also fine. To handle stress. Apart from that, self-care, taking care of yourself, prioritizing your own mental health, practicing good relaxation techniques, exercising, eating healthy, staying hydrated, and being kind to yourself during this time, staying active, maintaining a routine, all of this can help us handle stress during this time.
1: Awesome, ma'am. I'm sure this COVID period was particularly the time that friends had a lot of video calls, game nights and movie nights over virtual platforms. And thinking about it now, yes, it did relieve our stress and forget everything for that moment. But What can one do to maintain a positive and free mindset?
0: To maintain a positive and free mindset, yes, Trisha. So, I think positive language and positive behavior is something that is easier to control and manage than positive thoughts. Thoughts are not something that you can see, that you can put your hand into your mind and fiddle around and change negative to positive thoughts, but you can focus on positive language. When things are not going your way, what are you telling yourself? Are you telling yourself I can't, or are you telling yourself I'm going to try? What can I do differently rather than I give up? This is the worst thing that can happen to me, rather than I know things are not going that great, but what can I learn from this event? So the language that you use on a day-to-day basis really has a strong role to play. Also, practicing the art of being grateful can also enhance positivity a lot. At the end of the day or at the beginning of a day, spend some time and think, or rather write down specifically what you are grateful for. Are you grateful for your health? Or that someone is there to help you at home, that you have food on the table, that there's steady water supply, that you you manage good quality work that particular day, that some friend called in to check on you, that you got a delivery of something that you ordered on time, or that or that you just woke up feeling happy. Can you be even grateful for that? Or are you appreciative of people around you? Are you saying thank you to someone who is doing something for you, even if it's their duty? But during this time, we really need that kind of love and positivity in our life. Also, positive behavior that is helping out another person, contributing your time if you have that, contributing your support to another person in need. If you want to pitch in at home and tell your family members, you know what, all of you guys, I'm going to do the dinner today. It may not come out that great, but I want to pitch in. I want to do something. Let me take charge of my siblings today. I'll look after them. Something that you can do altruistically, like without expecting anything in return, can also enhance your positivity, your positive mind. So positive language and positive behavior.
1: Positive language and positive behavior are the keys, are what our clinical psychologist Miss Rachel beautifully said. And yes, next time if you get help from someone or see someone working really hard, thank them. Taking this opportunity, I thank the doctors, the frontline workers for working selflessly. As every coin has two sides, now let's discuss, what do you think is the main cause of having a disturbed mind?
0: A disturbed mind, I would rather reframe it as a state of emotional imbalance. When you feel that your coping strategies are not equipped enough to maintain or to deal with the stressors, then your mind can be quite disturbed because there is an imbalance. And this can often lead to anxiety, it can lead to depression. One of the indicators that you're going through a disturbed mind is overthinking. And in terms of behavior, it can be not able to focus at work, or sleep difficulties, when your appetite has changed or dropped significantly. That's a sign of going through a disturbed mind. It can come from having, I think, unrealistic expectations of yourself. It can come when your coping strategies are not equipped to deal with your stressors. I often find clients using the same coping strategy multiple amount of times, and then they feel that they have failed. But what they don't realize is they have used the same strategy 100 times, and they'll come and say, everything I've tried and it's not working, and it worries them so much. But if we can only try and improve the number of coping strategies that we can use, it will definitely be able to restore the sense of emotional balance again. Another cause is that people try to, they feel that going through any of these concerns we spoke about, right? Stress, that it's something that they shouldn't talk about to anybody, and they try and keep it all within themselves. Now, this is something very depictive of our culture, where we don't talk about our negative emotions. We keep it to ourselves. We don't want to burden another person. Our parents will feel stressed. What will our friends think of us? What will the society think? What will my boss think? We're so worried about what others are going to think that we're going through something very normal. It's a normal human emotion to have a negative emotion towards an event, but we don't want to talk about it. And this can result in us keeping it inside, going over it any number of times, because we're not processing it with another mature person. We're trying to answer it ourselves, all the questions. Now, if you're so close, when you're within the problem, you will not be able to think clearly, right? This is why one of the reasons why people do go to mental health professionals, because they get a different perspective to the problem. When you're so close to the problem, you will not be able to think clearly.
1: Getting different perspectives on the problem, sharing with another person can also help, is what ma'am beautifully said. Throughout this interview, ma'am, we spoke about how stressed people get and how to manage them. But there is this confusion that people have between stress and depression. I know one can Google and find out the results, but we would like to know it from you, ma'am. How can one differentiate between stress and depression, ma'am? And what are the steps involved in resolving them?
0: So stress is a normal reaction to an everyday challenge or a demand, right? So being stuck in traffic can be very stressful. It's normal. It's an everyday challenge. Preparing for an exam, it's expected if you're a school student, and you can expect to get stressed. It's a normal challenge, a normal demand. Even a positive event can lead to stress. If you get promoted, or if you have got admission into a university that you've always wanted, but it involves you packing up, getting your visa and moving out of the country within a couple of months, then that can stress you. So even positive event can stress you. And stress is normal. It's expected, and people are able to manage it. Everybody goes through it, because, and they're able to manage it because their coping strategy will be there. So just imagine a seesaw which is balanced in the middle. Okay, so you have your coping strategies on one side and your stressors on the other side. If there is a balance, it means that the coping strategy is dealing with the stress. Or in other words, let's say there is a balloon, and you keep pressing the balloon until a point the balloon will not burst, right? Which means that there is an inbuilt resistance that is preventing the balloon from bursting. That is your coping strategy. But if the stress gets too much, if you press that balloon too much, or if your coping strategies are weak, then there will be an imbalance. So one of the side effects or prolonged effects of stress is depression, where there is low mood because you feel that things in your life are not in your control anymore. Another side effect is anxiety, but low mood is quite common nowadays when that coping strategy is not that great. So what do we do to resolve it? Start by focusing on things that are under your control. For example, in the pandemic, if you're thinking about how will I travel? I want to go abroad. I want to go visit, travel with my friends, and about admissions. A lot of things where you're still waiting for answers, you're still waiting for university information. If you keep constantly focusing on things that are not under your control, then you will not be able to resolve the stress at all. It's important you start focusing on things that are under your control. Can you prepare a resume? Can you take up a couple of courses in the waiting period so that your skills you can improve? Can you keep connected with a couple of seniors, companies, so that you know how the market is functioning during this time? What can you do to keep your mood positive during this time? These are things that are completely under your control, so that you can start working on resolving these concerns.
1: Thank you for explaining it remarkably well, ma'am. Negative thinking appears to be more widespread than positive thinking. It seems that with more people, positive thinking requires some effort, whereas negative thinking comes easily and often uninvited. What are the ways you would suggest to avoid such negative thoughts, ma'am?
0: All right, Trisha. So one way you can control negative thinking is to start writing them down. It was you said it quite well that positive thinking requires a lot of effort, whereas negative thinking comes so easily. You know, it's like a magnet. It just attracts other negative thoughts. That energy is so powerful. But let's not underestimate positive energies as well. So the first thing to reduce negative thoughts, rather than completely stopping, is starting to write it. Write down your thoughts. You cannot write as fast as you think. So start writing down your thoughts and then go and do something else and then come back and read your thoughts. And then ask yourself, is this based on some evidence or is it based on some assumption? Where did I get this particular thought? Or if you're predicting the worst, saying that your negative thought is, I am going to fail in this exam. After 1 week, come and read that particular thought. Did that prediction come true? Is it based on reality? Did you actually not prepare and therefore did not get through an exam? Or you did prepare well and you got through this exam, but it's just your anxious thoughts that are dragging you down. So the more you start writing it down, you will be able to collect evidence against your negative thoughts and therefore have more control over them. Another strategy would be to engage in deep breathing and relaxation. There are a lot of relaxation techniques which one can go to and find online. Simple techniques like the four square breathing, which is inhaling to the count of four, holding your breath for the count of four, exhaling through your mouth slowly to the count of four, and holding that breath to the count of four. This is a simple technique that can help control anxious and negative thoughts. Another one would be to keep your palm on your stomach and then breathe in through your nose and then exhale slowly through your mouth. And as you're doing so, just notice your stomach just going in and out, and you tell yourself, it's going to be okay. I know this phase is difficult. It's going to be okay. Yet another strategy would be having a person that you can talk to who generally is more positive. Now, when you're feeling anxious or negative, if you call somebody who is going to make you feel more negative and more anxious, then that's not going to be very helpful. Talk to someone who can help you see a different perspective to your negative thoughts, who can help you challenge those negative thoughts. And drinking water also helps calm down these negative energies.
1: Wow. Thanks for the excellent tips to reveal stress, ma'am. I'm sure we will try this and thank you each time when we get angry or when we are stressed out. Working from home can definitely be appealing. No dress code, no in-person supervision, no commute time, and the freedom to decide where you work. However, some people are shocked by the stress they feel. How can one maintain a work-life balance, ma'am?
0: Yes, Trisha. So since we're working from home, our roles are kind of enmeshed, right? When you're at home, you're expected, earlier you were probably a daughter, you were functioning in the role of a daughter or a son or a sibling or a sister, a brother, a husband, a wife. So we are playing different roles when we are at home. When we are at work, we play a different role. We play the role of an employee. Now when you're working from home, these roles are often enmeshed, right? The boundaries are very thin when you're working from home. So to maintain a work-life balance, all the things that you described in the question, right? No dress code or deciding where you want to work. These things have to still be in place. There needs to be a routine and a structure to your day. For example, if you used to get up at 7 a.m. in the morning, get ready, get dressed, have your breakfast and then take a half an hour drive to your workplace, you still need to get up at the same time, even if you have the privilege of sleeping extra since you're working from home and you don't have to travel half an hour. You still need to get up at the same time, change into your work clothes before you sign in or log in into your computer. This is to tell the brain that everything is still the same. There is still a structure and routine. You can use that half an hour commute time very creatively. Spend some time with your family. spend some time to, for you, yourself, yoga, meditation. You want to sing in the shower extra 5-10 minutes, that's fine. Enjoy a cup of coffee or tea, exercise. These are things that you can definitely do to improve your self-care during this time. And self-care will really help improve work-life balance. Also learning how to establish boundaries, even if you're working from home, right? You need to know when you're going to log off and when you're not going to bring work into your personal life. Having rules for yourself, saying that you're not going to discuss work with family members, or when you're spending time with your family, your mind is not going to be at work. That once you leave your workspace, once you close down your computer, it's completely family time. And vice versa, when you're working, you're not going to be thinking about family. I know it's going to be difficult, but as much as possible, try and have boundaries. Have the same structured workspace. Don't work from your bed. I know it's relaxing. You have that freedom. That doesn't mean that we take that freedom. When you start working from your bed, then your brain is going to start associating your bed with work, not with sleep. And then the same people end up reporting sleep difficulties in the night, saying that I find it difficult to fall asleep. It's taking me a lot of time. Why? Because we are also using the bed for work purposes. We're on our laptops, we're on our phones, we're overthinking, right? So we are associating it with it, we are associating the bed with something other than relaxation. So it's very important for work-life balance that we have these boundaries, that we engage in self-care, that we learn how to say no. We try to keep our roles, a personal work-life, separate. We have as much of social support as possible. We're kind to ourselves. And we are open about our expectations with our family members, especially when you're working from home, rather than getting irritated that there's disturbance. If you can communicate rather than expecting them to assume what's going on in your head, what you want. If you're telling them that morning 9 to 1 o'clock, I have meetings, so I would really appreciate it if this time alone that there is no disturbances around my workspace, then communicate it rather than expecting them to know why it is important to you. Because it's not just you who's functioning at home and working from home. Even a child is also working from home. Okay, both parents, siblings, everybody is working from home in their own domain. So it's important you communicate and respect each other's boundaries, support one another during this.
1: Respecting boundaries and making sure that the timeline is conveyed. These two things might be hard at the very beginning, but when implemented, the goal of work-life balance is definitely restored. We are currently experiencing unprecedented times on a personal, national, and global scale. We understand that this brings new challenges, including testing our anger responses in ways they have never been tested before. How to stay calm when one is angry and is out of control, ma'am?
0: Some of the effective strategies, Trisha, to manage anger is to first notice cues that will indicate to you that you are about to get angry. In fact, before that also, if you are aware of what kind of triggers that can make you angry, if I know that loud sounds constantly makes me angry, when someone is not asking me how my day goes, that makes me angry. If having too many people in a place, having demands, that makes me angry. I need to know what are my triggers. Once you know what are your triggers, see if you can either avoid those triggers or do something to lessen the intensity of the trigger. Being told no constantly makes you very angry, ask yourself, what is the reason? Is it because of the person who is saying the no? Or why are you so angry that there is a no that is being told to you? Are you relating it to a loss of freedom? What does it mean? So evaluate the source. Now, once you identify what are the triggers, the next is to be aware of the cues. For example, I know that when I get angry, my thoughts will start getting fast, my body will get very rigid, I'll probably start talking a lot of nonsense, and my fists will curl up, my body's heat is rising. So these are all indications that I'm about to get very angry. So once you identify these signs, this is when you can stop. So either exit from the situation or take a deep breath and breathe out. The same techniques that I spoke about before, you can also do that while you are in a situation. If you're not able to avoid it, practice the deep breathing so that you are calm. And research actually shows that if you can delay your anger response even by a few minutes, it changes how you will react to it. In other words, if you know that you're going to get angry and if you can just take a small break for 5 minutes, your intensity of the anger will be very different that 5 minutes later. So that's also something that you can do to manage your anger response. Another thing can be practice relaxation on a regular basis so that your body knows how it feels like to get itself under control quicker or sooner. And then focus on open, clear communication. Often anger results when expectations are not met. So are you communicating those expectations clearly? With parents, I've also seen that they often tell the children what not to do rather than what to do. Now children respond better to clear instructions. Please make your bed, rather than, oh, your bed is always dirty, you never do this, don't keep it so messy, are all negative instructions. So when you're communicating your expectations, communicate it in the positive tense to the other individual also. So clear communication, practice relaxation on a regular basis, learn to identify the triggers and your own body cues, emotional cues, before you get angry so that you can learn how to stop that anger also. And analyzing the consequences of your anger even before you get angry. What is going to happen once I get angry? Am I going to accomplish anything? If your goal is to get some freedom at home, for example, does getting angry about the situation, is that going to help you reach your goal or make the situation best? Evaluate the outcomes before you choose to react in a particular way. That's going to help.
1: Noticing the trigger points and find a solution to reduce your anger responses. For the first time in a very long time, many parents and kids and even grandparents are all under the same roof, round the clock. But there has been a difficulty to spend time together. Even though everyone is under the same roof, the family bond seems missing. This is more evident during the current lockdown. How does one restore a good and a healthy family bond?
0: Very interesting question, Trisha. So yes, family bond seems to be missing because we may be spending too much of time in close quarters. Not a lot of families may have the luxury of having spacious quarters. It would seem different when you are at work and you have your space when parents are at work or when your siblings are away, etc. But now that everybody is there together all the time, it can cause a lot of friction, arguments, violence, annoyance, irritation, a lot of these things as well. At the same time, research has shown that even if you are not having good quality relations with your family, but just the presence of people around you just enhances or increases a sense of warmth in you. So family bond is extremely important. And what you can do is not always focus on trying to have really good positive quality relations always. Certain times frictions are expected because you are living with people who have different routines, different rituals, different expectations, you know, like different ways of communicating, all of that, right? So something which you can do is, one, plan for time together that is focused on chores. So let me split it into, you need to have time for yourself, productive time for yourself, which is all about your work, career, studies, all of that. So productive time for yourself. You need to have quality time for yourself. That could be self-care, just taking a shower, maybe spending time talking to your friends, just lying down, lazing. All that is this quality time that you can spend by yourself, reading a book, listening to music, etc. Then you need to have

0: quality time with your family. So this could be a family dinner together, planning a movie once in 2 weeks that all of you can choose. One member at a, in a week can choose what the entire family gets to watch. Maybe a family call that is organized that you can have fun. You want to organize a game. These are things that you can do. Spend quality time. Even planning a trip, even though the trip may not happen and in the near couple of days, but planning a trip together, discussing your plans, all of that is quality time that you spend with your family. And then you also need to have productive time with your family, which is when you get together about for the chores, cleaning up the house, doing the laundry. That is productive time. So each of this is separate. You can't always expect to have time with your family that is only fun. Work also needs to happen. Each person's goals, aspirations, expectations have to be managed. So being kind to one another, practicing positive language, showing appreciation for one another. I've often seen that we don't appreciate people at home, right? We say, we expect that, you know, mom is supposed to cook, dad is supposed to earn. Do we even thank people for all of this? We just say that it's their roles, their duties, but it's nice to show appreciation for them. You know, mom, this gravy was really good. It's one of your best. Something like that can put a smile on people's faces, telling dad that, you know, this is something that I was looking up, which I really want to buy for you someday, which can put a smile on his face that whatever they are doing is being noticed and appreciated as well. And once you enhance positive language, once you start practicing it, you can you know, influence another person in your family to do the same as well. And understand that if people are showing anger, irritation, annoyance because they're living in close quarters, don't take it personally. It's not directed at you. It's just that everybody is also going through a difficult time. So try not to take that personally, but understand that it's something difficult that the individual is going through. It's not about you. It's probably about the situation. Talk to them, talk to their family members when they are in a better state of mind so that you can interact with them better.
1: Thanking people at home, splitting work among family members, and a lot of other interesting ideas from you, ma'am. It's definitely going to help people in close quarters spend a remarkable time together. It was really a pleasure having you with us, ma'am. Would you like to add or share something with our listeners, ma'am?
0: Thank you, Trisha, for this opportunity to interact with your audience. It's been a wonderful experience for me. So just as a quick takeaway, I would like to just tell everyone that this too shall pass. We have been adapting. We have been surviving. We don't always have to be on top of the game. Be kind to ourselves. Be kind to others. Show some compassion. Be grateful. And use positive language and really just it's all about perspective in the end. You can look at a situation and say that it's the worst thing that has ever happened to us, or you can look at the same situation and tell that I understand what I'm going through, but I'm still going to make the most out of the situation and look forward to whatever life has coming my way. Thank you.
1: And that is the end of a very interesting and mind-blowing interview with Miss Rachel Jaiseelan. Roll down the windows, turn up the music, and just breathe. This is RJ Trisha, and you're listening to MLC TRS.
2: That was a good match.
3: Yes. If our team can keep up with this performance, I'm sure we can win the season.
2: Wow, someone's optimistic.
3: Well, yeah. And what's wrong, Amrita?
2: Nothing. There's an itch in my foot that has been bothering me.
3: Are you hurt? Let me see. Oh, God.
2: What?
3: It's your left foot. Between these toes, it doesn't look great.
2: Oh, yeah. That's nothing new. My skin there has been red and itchy for quite some time. Nothing serious, Monica.
3: Amrita, it could be an infection. Let's go to the doctor.
2: Hello, doctor. Could you please take a look at my feet? There has been an itch that has been bothering me.
4: Sure, Miss Amrita. You have tinea pedis, also known as athlete's foot. Luckily, it is a relatively mild infection, so there's no need to panic. It's a quite common occurrence, mostly due to dampness around the feet because of sweat and lack of ventilation. It can be treated with maintaining hygiene and with antifungal terbinafine.
3: Prevention is better than cure. To prevent athlete's foot, it is essential to practice healthy hygiene habits, such as regularly washing feet, wearing comfortable and ventilated footwear, changing shoes regularly, avoiding being barefoot in public areas if possible. Issued in public interest by MOP CRS 107.8, our community.

0: social media to keep ourselves entertained amidst these tough times. Lately, it's become a habit for all of us to check our phones the first thing in the morning and before bedtime. Today, we are exploring the topic, is social media a stress buster or source of stress? It's essential to know both the good and bad side of social media as it has become inevitable. We have Andrea, Dia, Karishma, Rakshita and Swarna today to share their opinions with us on this topic. So now let's move on to the first question. Do you use social media regularly? If yes, for how much duration do you use it in a day?
1: Yes, around 3 to 4 hours per day.
2: I use social media, but approximately only for 2 to 3 hours per day and not continuously. But whenever I have time, I make it a point to update myself with the latest news and information.
3: Yes, I do use social media regularly. I would say approximately 6 hours.
4: Yes, I do use social media regularly, and I feel like because of the pandemic, I've been using it a lot more than I would like to be using it. So I think approximately I spend around 6-7 hours on social media, which is quite a lot of time.
5: According to my screen time, I use social media for a minimum of 5 hours on a daily basis.
0: Why do you use social media? For entertainment or job, education related purposes or to read news?
1: I use it for entertainment, like I watch memes, videos, and for education also, because all our details comes in WhatsApp. Yes, and to read news sometimes. We do have informative pages in Instagram and Facebook, so I use that too.
2: Though we have many realistic platforms to check news on, considering the pandemic, I only use social media to update myself with the latest news for entertainment purposes and educational purposes.
3: I use social media mostly for entertainment, but I also try to educate myself about things there. I read up on news. More recently, I look for internships there.
4: So I use social media for both entertainment and my internship. So for my internship, all communications happen on WhatsApp. So I have to be online to be able to work. And even when I want to relax, I find myself on Instagram just scrolling through reels.
5: I mostly use for entertainment and education purpose, and also try to stay connected with my close circle of friends and family members.
0: Do you think social media improves your lifestyle?
1: Yes, social media personally helps me to connect with my friends and family who are not here with me, but at the same time, it also leads to a lot of mindless scrolling.
2: Yes, I believe that social media is the best way for anyone to get connected instantly. Even if you're an extrovert, getting connected through social media shows two people their similar or different interests, likings, and much more. It also helps businesses and startups to grow. Considering the pandemic, it is only social media that is bridging the gap between two people.
3: It does, in a way. Social media has tons of information that is free to be accessed.
4: Well, I think social media has both a negative and positive effect. It has helped me improve my lifestyle by, you know, me learning about how I want to live or what's happening. But it also really disturbs your lifestyle because I find myself mindlessly scrolling through and stuff for hours.
5: Yes, when it comes to exercising daily and eating healthy stuff, social media does help me improve my lifestyle.
0: What's the one thing that you like and one thing you dislike about social media?
1: Something I like about social media is that it gives you a lot of creativity and fun. It depends on what kind of content you follow, but at the same time, I dislike it because it feeds a lot of negativity, and the anonymity in social media actually causes a lot of destruction than constructive criticism.
2: Well, right now, something that I dislike is that we are not connected to people and the world in real life. We are not being able to live in the present and enjoy the present moment. We are bound to be connected through social media. And one thing that I like is that I am able to stay updated with whatever's happening in the world, be it entertainment or trend, lifestyle, education, etc. I'm very well updated.
3: What I dislike about social media is that it consumes too much of my time, keeps me distracted. Whereas what I like about it is that it keeps me from being vacant, you know, and it connects me to people I wouldn't have met because of the pandemic or otherwise.
4: What I like about social media is everything is available. Like any information you want, it's there. You, in just a click of a button, you get so many resources and so many verified resources, and it really makes your life easier. But what I also don't like is it's very addictive. Like once you just get used to it, you just find yourself on social media for hours in a day.
5: The thing is, it can be good and bad influence at the same time, but it really depends on the person who uses it and the way they see it.

0: Next question is, do you think social media is a stress buster?
1: Social media is a stress buster because sometimes you can laugh at memes, watch random videos, sometimes you can go through memories, what you've posted before. Sometimes it is a stress buster.
2: Considering social media a stress buster isn't a wrong opinion, because I believe that we have come to that point in our life where after the whole day's work, we would only use social media to relax ourselves. Yes, everyone has different stress busters, but most of us consider using social media first.
3: It could be a stress buster if used appropriately. If you know, people try and ignore the stuff on internet that causes them stress.
4: I do think social media is a stress buster, especially during this pandemic, because there's just so many bad news around us that, you know, forget about the world and go on social media and just see what you like. I feel like that is a bit of a stress buster.
5: No, I feel social media is a big stressor by nature.
0: Do you think social media is a stress creator? If so, why?
1: Social media could also be a stress creator personally, because sometimes I myself compare my life with others. So despite knowing it's not real, you know, sometimes we feel insecure. So I think it does create stress also.
2: I don't really have an opinion about this, because I believe that if social media has become a stress creator for someone, it is because they have used it to their fullest. They have used social media without thinking, up to the point where their stress levels have increased. After all, too much of anything is good for nothing.
3: It could be a stress creator if people came across stuff that causes them stress.
4: If you are at the wrong kind of media, or your feed is just filled with a lot of news and distress that's happening around the world, I do think it also can create a lot of stress, because there's a lot of fake information as well. And if you find yourself amongst them, then that'll be a major source of stress.
5: Of course, yes. People get intimidated by other socioeconomic status.
0: Have you been a victim of cyberbullying?
1: Yes, I have been a victim of cyberbullying.
2: No, I have not been a victim of cyberbullying.
3: Not anything major, but yes, I have been.
4: Luckily enough, I have not been a victim of cyberbullying, but cyberbullying is very scary and is very real, which is why I make sure all my social medias are private and only people who I know follow me.
5: No, but I have heard people talk about their experiences regarding cyberbullying.
0: Do you believe the statement social media is making us unsocial?
1: Completely agree on the statement that social media is making us unsocial, because I'm personally an extrovert and I love meeting people in real life. You know, when people who are too much into the social media, they find it really very socially awkward when they meet offline.
2: Social media has overpowered our life and we have had no physical contact with anyone. On the other hand, social media has been the biggest stress buster for many. But what is life without meeting and greeting our own people? Hence, I believe that social media makes us unsocial, but it also depends on how much we use social media to prove this statement.
3: I do believe in it for obvious reasons, but given the pandemic, I'd say otherwise.
4: Social media is making us unsocial. I do think this makes sense in a lot of ways, because many people are too comfortable with social media right now, and they even forget how it is like to make real connections in real life, because all connections are made online and nobody really meets nowadays because of the pandemic.
5: Yes, but it is amazing to be anti-social for introverts like me.
0: Do you take a break from using social media? If so, why?
1: Yes, I did take a break of around 5 months, I guess, because I wanted to maintain my mental sanity and at the same time I wanted to find something creative and stay away from my phone.
2: Yes, definitely. Even I take a break from using social media because apart from the usual increasing screen time, eye and body pain, the excessive use of social media can take a toll on anyone's mental health.
3: Well, yes, I do sometimes.
4: Right now, I cannot afford to take a break from social media, but I would really like to take a break from it, because I feel like a lot of times I find myself mindlessly scrolling, and taking a break from it would help me focus on my other hobbies.
5: No, because without social media, it feels like I live under a rock and I keep myself updated through social media. That's the reason I don't take breaks.
0: The last question is, have you used social media to help COVID-affected patients to get medicine or food or other medical needs? If so, share your experience.
1: I use social media. There were posts about beds available and oxygen available and the days for vaccines. So that was quite helpful from a few informative pages. So I shared it with my family members and with my friends. And I also helped booking vaccine dates for my grandparents.
2: Yes, I have helped a friend in desperate need of medicine. by calling my relatives, friends, and everyone I know. Her family member was in a very critical condition and needed the medicine urgently. Social media is a powerful weapon when it comes to communicating things, but is also harmful if not used carefully.
3: I have used social media to help COVID-affected patients. I've helped them with remdesivir, which is a medicine. I've helped them with oxygen beds, oxygen cylinders, or food services who provide food free of cost to COVID-affected patients or their family.
4: Yes, I have used Instagram to help one of my friends find a hospital for her grandparents. Instagram is just filled with a lot of verified COVID resources, which are really helpful. So I save all of them. And if anybody need ask me for them, I would send it to them or I even post them on my story so people who need them can use them.
5: Yes, I have helped my friends to find resources. And in general, I use the platform to share information regarding COVID-19, just to create an awareness of what's going on and to remind people that we are still in the middle of a pandemic.
0: I think we can all agree on the point. We can be positively impacted as well as negatively affected by social media, but it depends on how well we use it. The one thing we should remember is that we cannot recover those lost times, and we should be very time conscious while coming to using social media. I would like to thank Andrea, Dia, Karishma, Rakshita and Swarna for spending their time in answering the questions and participating in this program. Until we meet next time, this is RJ Kiti signing off, and you're listening to MOP Community Radio Station, Our Radio, Our Community, Our Pride. Stay safe, wear masks, maintain

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1: Children, settle down now. The break is over.
2: Good morning, ma'am.
1: Good morning, students. So today, I'm going to tell you all about something interesting.
2: What is it, ma'am?
1: Okay, so our school is conducting a competition. The theme will be recycling.
3: Recycling? What is it about, ma'am?
1: Good question. You know, recycling is the process of converting old materials into something new and something more useful.
3: Why should we do that, ma'am?
1: Okay, so recycling is very important. It saves electricity, fuel, reduces greenhouse gases. Remember, I taught you about that, students. Along with this, through recycling, we can also bring down pollution levels and thereby protect our environment. Is your doubt clear?
3: Yes, ma'am.
1: As I was saying, the school is going to host a competition regarding this. We have an event called Wonderful Waste. Do you know what is it about?
2: No, ma'am.
1: Okay, so in this, the students are required to bring everyday waste and make something new out of it. Sounds interesting, right, students?
2: Yes, ma'am.
1: Okay, so I'm looking forward to your creation, guys.
2: Definitely, ma'am.
1: There are many ways of recycling. Let me give you some ideas. For beginners, we can use cloth napkins and towels, recycling the existing plastic bags instead of buying new one. And there are even more techniques. Do you know that there are companies which are based on recycling? For example, a company uses plastic waste to build houses. When you grow and become entrepreneurs, this is one of the many ideas you can base your business models on.
2: That sounds totally amazing, ma'am. I'm sure we can think of many other ways as well.
1: Yes, of course. We must inculcate the habit of recycling in our daily life. It will not only be beneficial to the environment, but also to us.
3: Issued in public interest by MOPCRS 107.8. Our community, our pride.

0: Deepa, I'm so bored with my life right now. I want to do something new. I just don't want to go back home and read the same old science textbook again.
1: I understand, Priya. That's why I enrolled in one of the courses in Swayam Portal.
0: Swayam? Swayam Portal? What is that?
1: Okay, so I'll just explain you. It is basically an initiative by the government of India. There are a lot of courses from topics like law, management, engineering, health sciences, and even more.
0: So many? That sounds very interesting.
1: Yeah, it is. Videos are posted and you can learn it from anywhere at any time. 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
0: Wait. 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
0: That's amazing. What course did you join?
1: I first enrolled in Japanese language and now I'm thinking of joining psychology. You must also check it out.
0: I definitely will. Thank you so much, Deepa.
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Keep dreaming. Dreams are the ones which keep us alive. Happy to be here.

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2: Youngsters' energy can be used in tackling climate changes in various ways, like using conventional basic methods like cycling and walking to nearby places, and like involving themselves in planting and regrowing trees and creating forests, which might help in equalizing the CO2 emissions which are parallelly happening in the world. And I also think they can spend their energy on spreading awareness, where many people are not aware that climate change is happening around them just because of them.
1: Sure, sir. Next, are the risks of climate change mostly due to the changes in extremes or changes in average climate or both, sir?
2: When it comes to risks of climate change, it does not make sense when we count whether it's extreme or average. I think any amount of risk is a risk when it comes to climate change, because it makes a huge impact on economy and environment and anything what you are involved in as a human being.
1: Okay, sir. Ms. Preeti, what is your view on this question, ma'am?
3: However, big or small, climatic change affects the people a lot. To the people who are completely dependent upon the forest and the agriculture, where the lifestyle is completely oriented towards it, it affects them. Also to the travel and tourism industry, it affects all the stakeholders. It affects the tourists who come to their particular destination. It will be a really a risk factor, because sometimes in some hill stations, there might be an unexpected landslide happening in that particular area, and they can't blame anyone over there. It is completely a nature's thing, and they can't blame. Obviously, it is action of a human thing. The overall, the action is concerned towards the human. But the thing is, over that particular area, they can't blame the travel agent who's taking them to the trip. It affects the economy of the people from the ground level to the top level.
1: Okay, ma'am. What are the government's take on climate change? Can you name any three top actions that government should do to the climate change?
3: Actions or initiative that the government should take is, first thing is creating awareness. Next thing is employing the local people, the local community. So giving them a job opportunity, and also promoting their own culture or the nature. So educating them in right way so that they can promote the nature. So that after which even that concerned person can educate others, the people who come to that particular destination for a visit, or like, you know, such kind of voluntourism, agro-tourism, pro-poor-tourism, such kind of things can be much more promoted. Another major thing that the government should take care is to reduce plastic. So usage of plastic must be reduced, and also manufacturing plastic must be reduced. So, and it's everything is comes under a stakeholder's involvement. So, only it's not that the government should take all the initiatives. It's also there with the hand of, people. So, everyone should have their own responsibility towards concerning our own nature.
1: Okay, ma'am. So, Lokesh, what is your opinion on this?
2: Top three actions government should take, according to me, is, first thing, they have to create awareness among all the citizens about the climate change, what is happening around them. Secondly, they have to encourage ecotourism, which will lead